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He knows what he did. 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
1: Hey, Rebel faithful, this is Wayne with Rebel Radio. This Friday night, the Red Rebels will stay at home at Skeeter Shield Stadium, but step out of region play as they host from the mid-state the Cavaliers of Cookeville High School. Maryville Top Shop pregame show will start at 6:30, and the David's Abbey Carpet Game of the Week will kick off at 7, and you can catch it all right here. Go Rebels!
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out of the blue, drifting off to the evening news. 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
2: Hey, Rebel faithful, this is Wayne with Rebel Radio. This Friday night, the Red Rebels will stay at home at Skeeter Shield Stadium, but step out of region play as they host from the mid-state the Cavaliers of Cookeville High School. Maryville Top Shop pregame show will start at 6:30, and the David's Abbey Carpet Game of the Week will kick off at 7, and you can catch it all right here. 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
0: No, it's just about the right amount. 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That's

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0: You can lead a horse to water. 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Another proverb. Maybe just hang around here for another Duke-a-thon. 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
1: Well, good morning. Welcome to Friday, and we're looking pretty good so far. If you're driving in from the west side, it should take you less than 20 minutes to get from 75 north in Loudoun County, across 40 east through 275 in downtown Knoxville. Looking good on 75 north and south, and this report is sponsored by Tennessee Department of Health. 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
1: Well, as you tool down from the north, it should take you less than 25 minutes from Rocky Top via 75 south to I-40. Looking pretty good on 75 northbound, north of Lenoir City, up to I-40. And on 40 eastbound through Pellissippi and Paper Mill. From the east, you're in good shape on 40 westbound through Jefferson and Sevier. And from the south, Alcoa Highway is moving well north of Maryville, past the airport, and on into downtown Knoxville. I'm Bob August, and that's 95.7 Duke FM, Time Saver Traffic.
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1: Well, that drive up from the south will set you back about 20 minutes from Maryville via Alcoa Highway northbound to downtown Knoxville. Looking pretty good on 40 from the east and from the west as you drive down from the north side. 75 south is moving well through Rocky Top. And this report is sponsored by the Tennessee Lottery. 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
1: Well, good morning. Happy Friday. Let's go to the west side. We've got about a 10 to 11 minute roll from Pellissippi Parkway across 40 East through 275 in downtown Knoxville. You're going to see volume on 40 westbound in East Knoxville as you round the curve through Broadway and you're busy by moving west of Alcoa Highway. Watch for traffic on 640 westbound as you head toward Western Avenue and on through I-40. From the south, Alcoa Highway looks good past the airport into downtown Knoxville. Bob August, 95.7 Duke FM, Time Saver Traffic.
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0: Westbound in East Knoxville as you round the curve through Broadway and 275 toward Alcoa Highway. You've got some volume on 40 East through Cedar Bluff Road, and you're busy but on the move as you head west on 640 through Western Avenue. 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
1: Well, good morning. Watch for a touch of traffic as you head westbound on 40 through 275 as you head from East Knoxville to West Knoxville. We've also got some traffic on 40 eastbound through Cedar Bluff Road into West Hills. You're a little bit busy on 640 westbound through Western Avenue toward the 40 merge. Looking pretty good on 75 from the north down through High School and Powell. From the south, Alcoa Highway's in good shape past the airport all the way into downtown. Back later to help get you home for the weekend with more 95.7 Duke FM Time Saver Traffic.
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1: Hey, Rebel faithful, happy Friday and welcome to game day. 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
2: Well, my daddy left home when I was 3, and he didn't leave much to Ma and me. 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Well, he must have thought that it was quite a joke, and it got a lot of laughs from lots of folks. 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

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He said, son, this world is rough, and if a man's gonna make it, he's gotta be tough. And I know I wouldn't be there to help you along. So I give you that name and I said goodbye. 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And it's that name that helped to make you strong. Yeah. He said, now you just fought one hell of a fight, and I know you hate me and you got the right to kill me now, and I wouldn't blame you if you do. 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
1: Hey, Rebel faithful, happy Friday and welcome to game day. 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

She was storming through the house that day, and I could tell she was leaving. 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
0: It's always on 5 in Margaritaville, come to think of it.
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1: There's a crash on I-40 eastbound, blocking the right shoulder just before the I-40 75 merge. That's causing major delays on 40 eastbound. From the west side merge to Pellissippi Parkway, that's going to be a 15-minute drive time with 7-minute delays. 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
1: Good afternoon. Let's take a look at the roads. There's a crash on I-40 eastbound blocking the right shoulder just before the 4075 merge. That's causing major delays on I-40 eastbound from the west side merge to Pellissippi Parkway. That's going to be a 19-minute drive time, 11 minutes of delays. Even more congestion on I-40 westbound in the downtown area from 275 to 640. That's going to be about a 5-minute ride with 3-minute delays. I'm Garrett Loudon, 95.7 Duke FM, time saver traffic.
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1: We are busy through West Knoxville. Good afternoon. As you head westbound on 40 past Alcoa Highway, you're also going to see some traffic both ways on 40 through Pellissippi Parkway, volume on 40 eastbound through Watt Road, and you're a bit busy on 640 westbound through Western Avenue. 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
1: It's a bit of a slow roll through West Knoxville as we get you home for the weekend. We've got traffic on 40 westbound past Alcoa Highway, busy both ways on 40 through Pellissippi Parkway on the west side, and you're busy by moving on 40 eastbound off of 75 north and on through Watt Road. Careful on 640 westbound as you round the curve past Western Avenue. We've had some police activity off to the right. Volume on 40 eastbound off of 640 out through Asheville Highway. Bob August, 95.7 Duke FM, Time Saver Traffic.
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1: We've got some heavy traffic on the west side on 40 westbound through Pellissippi Parkway and an eastbound crash on 40 as you head past Bridgewater Road. Watch for activity in the right lanes there. You're also going to be busy on the east side on 640 east at the 40 merge and on 40 eastbound through Asheville Highway. And this report is sponsored by Audible. 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
1: We are packing in traffic on the west side on 40 West through Cedar Bluff Road and Pellissippi Parkway on through Lovell Road, and a crash on 40 eastbound in the West Hills area. Watch for that off on the right shoulder. Also going to see volume on 40 eastbound out through Asheville Highway on the east side. 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
0: These fine young men are about to write their chapter in the storied tradition of Maryville High School football. The hay is in the barn, the stage is set, so tell Mama and them to get set for the Maryville Talk Shop pregame show. 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

Game day to you, and welcome to Rebel Radio live from our happy place at Maryville High School, Skeetershield Stadium, Castro Field. Tonight, it's early October, but we honor the senior class of 2027 as it's senior night here at Maryville High School. I'm Wayne Kaiser alongside Ben Metz, and we're excited to be here for the David's Abbey Carpet Game of the Week and the Maryville Top Shop pregame show. Tonight's opponent, the Cavaliers of Cookeville High School, arrive with a 2-4 record, wins against Siegel and Wilson Central, but come to Blount County after last week's 21.

0: 7 loss to Green Hill. The Hawks, our Red Rebels, welcome their opponent here tonight, sporting a 5-1 record, winners of 5 straight, most recently a record-breaking night this past Friday against the Hardin Valley Hawks. That win secured program win number 884. Will the Red Rebels unsaddle the Cavaliers and send them back west on foot here tonight? Well, we're about to find out. But as we look to preview tonight's matchup, Mr. Metz, how about them Rebels?
1: Senior night at Skeeter Shield Stadiums. I'm going with Alan Jackson tonight. The Cookeville Cavaliers make a long road trip down 40 wanting to make some noise. The Red Rebel says, where I come from, we take care of business. Protect the Skeeter, play for the guys next to us. Go Maryville, baby.
0: Yeah, it's senior night here at Skeeter Shield Stadium. As usual, it will scale goal line to goal line because we're honoring not just the football Rebels, the football seniors, but it's also the band seniors, cheered seniors, and dance seniors. So there's a lot to celebrate here. A lot of these young people have done this for 4 years, and I would say typically they're capping off a homestand here. But with it being regular season time, early October, you got to think we're going to have some more looks at them here at Jim Renfro.
1: And boy, are the Red Rebels coming into this ball game hot. 4 straight region wins, alone atop the region. The Red Rebels have handled their region business, and now they step outside region play right before fall break, ready to go, Wayno.
0: Yeah, they're in a really good uniform combination tonight. We'll talk about that as the pregame show moves along. But here in the Maryville Top Shop pregame show, we like to close the book on the previous week, talking to head coach Kenny Cobble, just hearing what he had to take away from Friday night's victory last week, but then look ahead to tonight's matchup with the Cookeville Cavaliers. Able to sit down this past week. This interview is brought to you by Nick Mills CPA. We'll be right back. These are the words from the coach.
2: Coach, as always, thanks for the time. Congratulations on a big homecoming victory over the Hardin Valley Hawks just last week.
3: Hey, I appreciate it, man. Great to be on with you guys as usual.
2: Big 45-point output by your offense yet again. The calling card for the homecoming night was just offensive explosion. Really, the flame lit by Mr. Will Jones.
3: There's no doubt. I mean, what a night. I mean, I've watched a lot of high school football games and coached in a bunch of them, watched a lot beyond that, and it really is one of the best performances I've seen by a quarterback. I mean, he was just fantastic and dialed in, and it just seemed like there wasn't a whole lot he could do wrong Friday night.
2: And, Coach, it's one of those deals where, you know, just a quarterback and a receiver have a relationship, and it's an easy button every time they connect. But really, I thought the interesting part about Friday night was Coach Hendrick's ability to really mix it up, put a lot of different people in play. You had 3 different receivers score touchdowns, 6 different guys touch the football in the receiving game, and then also sprinkling in the run game, Will Jones being a big part of that as well. But Coach Hendricks called a great game.
3: Man, he has been that way all year. He's had a fantastic year and has just been locked in. And he and Will are certainly on the same page, and I think our offense is clicking. And, you know, Coach Hendricks is one of the hardest workers I've been around. He's one of the most thorough people I've ever been around. And so, man, he really does his homework and really studies it up. And he and the whole offensive staff, I think they work really well collectively putting together the game plan. And they love coaching our kids, and they love the process of getting the game plan ready and then delivering it to our kids and trying to bring it to life on Friday night. And, man, it's been really, really cool to get to see that side of it work. You know, I didn't get to see as much of that before. And so to kind of get a front row seat to it and see it happen, man, it's really, really a lot of fun.
2: We talk about the explosiveness. 40 total plays, 465 total yards of offense. A lot of times you're looking for balance. You want to complement the run and pass game together. But it seems like in 2026, just personnel and what defenses have presented, it's really been kind of a pass-happy offense. Not necessarily Mike Leach fun and gun, but it has been a little air raid, if you will, from time to time. Does that speak to the efficiency and the production of your team that here going into week 7, we're still pass-happy, even though everybody sees the film that's what the Red Rebels are going to do?
3: Well, like you said, I think being able to have multiple targets, multiple threats, and to still be pretty efficient in the run game when we're running it, and of course having Will with all that experience and all those quarters played in his career, it just kind of lends itself to it. And I think, in truth, I think we've done a pretty good job of taking what people give us. I think Coach Hendricks and our offensive staff, they do a great job of finding formations they like and looks that they like or motions they like that create some space. And if we can create some space, Will Jones has been really good at finding having the people in it. So it's a pretty good combination. And I don't think they necessarily go into every game thinking, hey, we're going to throw it this many times or run it this many times. But I think they go in with the idea of if they give us this, then we're doing that. And so they've done a really good job of that all year long.
2: And Coach, your defense done a really good job of getting off the field all year long. They continue to do that Friday night. Obviously, Hardin Valley found their way to score there late in that game to make their final tally 20 points. But I thought early in the football game, just another aggressive brand of defense that Coach Brown brought to the table.
3: No doubt. And I think we had, except for if we take back one series, I think in the first half we would have liked to have had back. I felt like we weren't dialed in right there, made some mistakes and gave up a big run, because of it. And we're just kind of off kilter. Like we had some trouble getting lined up and a couple other things. But outside of that particular series, I thought they played pretty locked in, particularly in the first half. And, I think that's a good challenge for us to, they've scored on us, got us on a big play. And that, now how are we going to respond? And so to go through that and face a little bit of adversity, I think is probably not the worst thing in the world for us, because we need to know that if that happens, and let's be honest, the odds are that kind of stuff is going to happen. You can almost predict that it's going to happen at some point. We need to be able to respond to it. And so if there's a silver lining, I think that is facing a little bit of adversity and seeing how you come out of it.
2: Yes, sir. Yes, sir. And then always want to toast our specialist. I thought Jess Yoakum, I thought Julian Melendi did a great job. Julian hit a 48-yard field goal, and then Yoakum just made the Hardin Valley Hawks go 80 basically every time.
3: Yeah, and I tell you what's cool about Julian's kick, man. I mean, he hits a 48-yarder, and it's halfway up the net and still running when he kicks it and it goes through. So much leg, and he's got some confidence, and, he's a weapon for us. So, if we find a place where we stall out on offense, he's certainly a weapon and gives us a chance to put points on the board and has been successful doing it. And, of course, Yoakum has done a great job on kickoffs and for the most part, just about all year, putting everybody in a position where they've got to drive 80. And man, that's a pretty good recipe. It gives you a good chance to get your defense off the field and get your offense back on it.
2: For sure. But another great test coming to Skeeter Shield Stadium this Friday night, Coach. A not-so-familiar foe, a mid-state opponent in the Cookeville Cavaliers. Only the third time that the Red Rebels and the Cavaliers have met. One time was in the postseason. Last year, we went to their place. What have you seen from Coach Hennigan and those Cookeville Cavaliers?
3: Well, over the years, I've been able to visit with Coach Hennigan a couple of times. He's a good football coach, and I think you'll see that about their team. They're well coached. They're going to execute and not do silly things. So I think when you look at that and see how they travel on the road, but we went there last year and found a way to get going and create some momentum. And here's the truth: we'll have to do that again this year with them coming to us. It'll be senior night, and so there'll be some emotions we'll have to handle there, and we'll have to get out on the field right here before break and make sure we're focused and not checked out and finding a way to execute and generate some momentum this week as well.
2: Coach, I was going to bring up senior night. It's kind of odd that it's this early. We're basically going to be a day or two into October, and we're talking about this 2026 group that still has a lot of paper in their notebook here for this 2026 season. Talk to us about this year's senior class and what it's going to mean to recognize them.
3: Well, I love the chance to recognize this group any chance we get to, because they're a fantastic group. There's so many of them that have played a bunch of football over the years. And then there's quite a few of them that, haven't played as much, and this is their opportunity. And even a couple of guys that this is their first year doing it. And so collectively, they've been fantastic. I just think about all the things that we've asked them to do in the offseason or over a 4-year span and how just consistently they've come through and set the bar really high and just really modeled what we'd like for it to look like. And so chance to get to honor them and their great families. It's really a special night. And so anytime you get a chance to do that, it's an honor and a chance to just say, hey, thanks. Thanks for all you've given us. And the cool thing about it is it is a little bit early in the year, so it doesn't have that finality to it, which I like, because, hey, we're going to honor you guys. We get to honor you guys early, tell you we love you, tell you we thank you. And then we get to go play a bunch more football. So that's exciting to me.
2: Coach, I know you're continuing to prepare for the Cavaliers, and we will let you get back to it, but thanks as always for taking a few minutes to talk with us.
3: Absolutely. It's my pleasure.
2: That's Coach Kenny Cobble. 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If you need local trust, but you need top shelf service, check out Nick Meal's CPA. We're going to listen to some great sponsors when we come back. More from pregame right here on Rebel Radio 95.7 Duke FM.
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0: And welcome back to the Maryville Top Shop pregame show right here on Rebel Radio 95.7 Duke FM. It's senior night here at Maryville High School. And so from yard line to yard line, goal line to goal line, we've got Red Rebels out there being recognized. Ben, it's a lot of really successful young people that really have scratched the surface of what they're going to do in our community.
1: It's a very special night here at the Skeeter.
0: Ben, what fun words from Coach Kenny Cobble. He really understood what he did, and even in a big win against Hardin Valley, he even mentioned there was definitely things on tape he wanted to clean up.
1: Coach Cobble loves the efficiency of this offense, and Wayno Hendricks' offense makes the DMV look inefficient. Through the air this season, the opposition has managed just 713 passing yards against the defense. The Red Rebels, 1,554 passing yards. That's more than twice the production through the air. Will Jones had 6 touchdown passes on 8 possessions last Friday night. Efficient offense, Wayno.
0: We'll jump down to Chris Hippie Hibbs. Hips, we're obviously honoring seniors here on senior night. There's a lot of red jerseys out there for the football team.
5: Yeah, fellas, it's incredible to see all these seniors. And I got to give a shout-out to all these parents. I don't know if you guys can see them up there, but all these baby-faced big heads all over the stadium is incredible. I see all the players laughing when they were walking out, seeing the big fat heads everywhere.
0: Yeah, I never grew out of mine, Ben. But but let's run through our roster and kind of shout out the football player seniors. We'll try to, at points during the show, get clips. We don't have a printout up here, but we'll try to find the names of the cheer and dance and band seniors. Let's start with number 0, Reese Razor. We'll go to number 2, Calvin Stinson. Number 4, Gavin Craig. Number 5, Will Jones. Number 6, Colton Faust. Number 7, Ethan Farhat. Number 9, J.P. Peace.
1: Number 12, Donovan McRae. Number 14, Chase Tucker. Number 19, Harrison Smith. Number 23, Brenton Campbell.
0: Then we'll go number 27, Dax Cole. Number 28, Ty McClanahan. Number 29, Seth Smithson. Number 30, Jonas Williams. And then we'll move on down. Number 36, J.D. Melanson. Number 41, Julian Melendi.
1: Number 44, Wyatt Wilbur. Switching the page here, number 50, Cole Pinkerton. Number 52, J.R. Irvin. Number 55, Landon Marcus. Number 65, Gabe Skeeto.
0: And we'll move on down. Number 72, Camden Silcox. Then we'll say number 75, Robbie Lertzema. Number 79, Garrett Moss. Number 82, Jackson Vincent. Number 86, Thomas Heelman. Number 88, Julian Douglas. Number 91, Jess Yoakum is rounding out this year's senior class. A lot of names there. And again, there's a lot of freshmen that will backfill those spots. But, man, this senior class is a special one.
1: There's been some impactful players on this roster, on that senior class, and we talked about throughout the week the records that have been broken by this senior class. So a great night to celebrate this group.
0: Moving on to the starting lineup for tonight's matchup against the Cookeville Cavaliers. This starting lineup is brought to you by Stevenson Tire Company right there in Eagleton. Been there for decades and ready to serve you as soon as Monday morning. But starting lineup, we'll start on the defensive front. Number 0, Reese Razor, a senior. Number 52, J.R. Irvin, a senior. And number 51, Quincy Prigmore, a junior. Linebacking core, number 9, J.P. Peace, a senior. Number 27, Dax Cole, a senior. Number 28, Tom McClanahan, a senior, and the Bandit, number 44, Wyatt Wilbur, a senior. Defensive backs at the cornerback position, number 36, J.D. Melanson, a senior, and number 16, Will Elder, a junior. At the safety position, number 4, Gavin Craig, a senior, and number 14, Chase Tucker, a senior.
1: The Red Rebel defense made the Hawks work for everything, finishing the night with 1 sack, 9 TFLs, and 2 QB pressures. Maribel also got off the field on 6 of 12 money downs against Harden Valley. Dax Cole had a season-high tackle number of 16.
0: Hungry bunch, to say the least. Offensively, we'll start up front. Number 50, Cole Pinkerton, will be our center tonight. He's a senior. The guards will be number 55, Landon Marcus, a senior, and number 75, Robbie Lertzema, a senior. The tackles tonight, number 65, Gabe Skeeto, a senior, and number 79, Garrett Moss, a senior. Wide receiving core, number 7, Ethan Farhat, a senior. Number 6, Colton Faust, a senior. And number 17, Luke Morris, a sophomore. Tight end tonight, number 85, Reese Gardner, a sophomore. And running back, number 0, Mill Crenshaw, a junior. Quarterback tonight, number 5, Willie the Kid Jones, a senior.
1: 465 total yards of offense against Harden Valley with 358 through the air. The Rebels were perfect on the money downs, 2 of 4 on third, and then when they flipped over to fourth down, 2 of 2, and that efficiency meant one very important thing, 0 punts on the night.
0: Yeah, Julian Melendi did make his impact last week as he hit a 48-yard field goal. He'll be the place kicker and punter tonight. Number 41, Julian Melendi, a senior. And kicking off, putting them in the end zone, number 91, Jess Yoakum, a senior.
1: 6 of 8 on touchbacks last week, and let's not forget the impact of Colton Faust on kickoff return. He had a 47-yard kickoff return, and when it came to playing with a shorter field, Maryville was averaging an 8-yard shorter field than their opposition last Friday night.
0: It was a huge piece of the puzzle for sure, but let's take us a break in the Maryville Top Shop pregame show. 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When we come back, Hippie's Keys to Victory will recognize our military, and then we'll have uniform combination ahead of tonight's David's Abbey Carpet Game of the Week. Your Red Rebels take on the Cookeville Cavaliers. 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
8: 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Look, man, can't touch this. You better get high.
0: And welcome back to the Maryville Top Shop pregame show right here at Skeeter Shield Stadium, Jim Renfro Field. We're at senior night at Maryville High School. I'm Wayne Kaiser alongside Ben Metz. We were able to find the list. Hippie actually found the list. Want to give the credit where it's due. Got the dance and cheer seniors that were recognized pregame. The Marching Red Rebels. Halftime is their game time, so they're going to see their seniors recognized at halftime. But for the dance team, the captain, Hayden Jane Harrington.
1: Sienna Burgess.
0: That's for the cheer team. Another cheerleading squad, Abigail French.
1: Ella Jett.
0: Evelyn Muta.
1: Kennedy Page.
0: Lydia Sumrock.
1: Riley Sweet.
0: Yeah, there's the seniors for the cheer and dance team.
1: And I tell you what, hats off to Hippie for finding that list. He's like a regular old hippie Indiana Jones down there, isn't he?
0: Yeah, we need him a wide-brim hat. Maybe we can find one from the Cavaliers. Yeah. But Hippie, since you worked really hard, rewarding you is turning your mic on. But, Hippie, I think we're going to get the fight song here. But what do the Rebels have to do tonight to get the victory against Cookeville?
5: Yeah, fellas, I'm just watching out for the big boulder chasing after me. But looking at the keys, man, I think first thing, it's got to keep the intensity up. You know, tonight's senior night, big night for the seniors. But also looking at the bye next week, you got to keep focused about this game. Second for me, control the line of scrimmage and open up big holes for the run game. Last week, we tended to go to the air more because they were pressing up against the line. I think this week, go for the run game and show a different offensive lineup. And then on defense, we got to show containment up the middle. Last week, we gave up some big gash runs up the middle. I think we shore that up this week with our great linebacker play. And, of course, those three big, big Hippies keys should lead to another Red Rebel victory, fellas.
1: I tell you what, Hippies got the Red Rebel defense in drive tonight, and this one starts where defense has always started, at the line of scrimmage, stop the run. Last week, Hardin Valley found some room on the ground, piling up 165 rushing yards against that Red Rebel defensive front that has only been allowing 66 yards rushing per game. Back in 2025, Cookeville came out with a plan to establish the run early, and the Cavaliers picked up 50 rushing yards in the first quarter. But when Maryville turned the wick up on Easton Davidson, the game changed. Davidson threw two interceptions on the night. So the secret is, stop the run, force them to throw, and Hoskey.
0: Yeah, I think the secret sauce, you know, as they say, is just be you. I think defensively we found every different way to beat folks, and so I think you definitely got to – you just stay true to what you're doing. Really been effective stopping the run, been effective turning teams over. I think all of those pieces really lead to victories in a lot of ways. So I think you just continue to do what you do on defense and then just let it eat on offense. I think what Will Jones is doing – under the direction of Coach Adam Hendricks has been phenomenal so far.
1: And two guys to look out for that have really picked up some steam the last couple weeks, Quincy Prigmore and J.R. Irvin, have a combined five TFLs from last Friday night.
0: Yeah, count it for sure. So we're going to have a moment of silence, and then we're going to have the Marching Red Rebel Band play our national anthem. Let us honor America. Take it away, Red Rebel Band.
9: Society. The American Sign Language Honor Society is led by President Elizabeth Tisdale, Vice President Luna Vincent, Secretary Leanne Wilson, and please welcome the officers along with members Winnie Blovelt, Anna Elise Cawhorn, J.C. Cousins, Katie Emery, Kate Medley, and Abby Mayer. Thank you.

0: If that don't get you fired up on a Friday night, I don't know what will. But the Marching Red Rebel Band, the baddest band in the land, if you ask me, doing a great job yet again.
1: What a great performance by Mr. Lykman. And then you had the ALS class down there doing sign language to the crowd. My daughter was part of that class, and it's amazing how much they teach in that class. She can have full conversations through sign language. It's amazing.
0: Yeah, I think Hippie can too. We just can't put it on the air.
1: Right.
0: But anyway, Maryville High School News, Miles for Maryville, 1 mile fun run, 5K, 10K to support our Maryville City Schools Foundation. 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You can sign up on runsignup.com. 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This is one of two annual fundraisers that help the foundation, a foundation that uses funds for these events to provide grants to teachers to support enrichment in programs and in their classrooms in Maryville City Schools.
1: We are so fortunate to have these administrators and to have this institution in this area be a huge part of our community. Come out and support the school by participating in this run.
0: And Ben, we always very much following the national anthem want to honor our veterans. Each and every week, it seems there's a way that we can say thanks.
1: Yeah, we got a little bit of a break coming up, so I want to recognize October 13th because that's the birthday of the United States Navy. For 250 years, the United States Navy has stood watch on the seas, protecting our nation, defending the freedoms we hold dear. Tonight, we give special thank you to men and women who've worn the Navy uniform, those who served aboard ships beneath the waves in the air and around the world. From Rebel Radio and the faithful, we salute our Navy veterans and all veterans.
0: Anchors away, that's for sure. But also want to shout out or want to give kind of information here as the Rebels walk in front of the faithful, in front of the home crowd. If you're able to stay in tune, watch NFHS or keep up on 95.7 Duke FM, great. But if not, if you have to do some errands, have to get out in town and can't be in play, you can catch us on our social media.
1: Well, look, it's pizza night in Maryville. So if you're listening out there and you're scarfing down a slice, put the pizza down, hurdle the couch, stiff arm the lamp and crank up the Duke and get ready for some Rebel football, Maryville, baby.
0: That's right. And if you can't, again, Facebook, X, Instagram, and TikTok, maybe just not for score updates, but you can follow us on any social media, Rebel Radio MHS. That's the search. You look at the captains for tonight's matchup for Cookeville. It'll be number 10, Bryson Gallagher. Number 67, Zach Lewis. Number 50, Gabe Dean. And number 12, Easton Davidson. For the Red Rebels, it'll be number 23, back from injury, Brenton Campbell. Number 65, Gabe Skeeto. Number 86, Thomas Heelman. And number 76, Gray Livingston. As the coin flip has been had, the Red Rebels will win the toss, and they will defer. Cookeville will open the matchup, receiving the football.
1: Really great to see Brenton Campbell come back off injury, especially here on senior night, to be part of this celebration. He's an impactful player. He's a guy who can work out on the perimeter and then also make some dominating runs in between the tackles.
0: Yeah, I couldn't agree more. As the sign has yet to be run through, I'm going to try to read it before they do it. It says, Cavs, welcome to Shields. You picked the wrong fight. The Rebs won't go down on senior night. And just like that, it's almost like clockwork. Here comes Dax Cole. Here comes the Cavalry. And they rip the paper and they head to the home sideline. Ben, beautiful uniform combination here tonight. The Road Cavaliers will be in their Stormtroopers white football pants. Looks like two red stripes and a single navy stripe on either hip. White jerseys, blue numerals, and they'll have a white football helmet with a red vertical stripe, and it will have Cavs in cursive on either side.
1: A clean look for the Cavs coming in here.
0: Red Rebels will be in what I think the last few years have been senior night unis. It'll be black football pants, two white stripes, one single red stripe on either hip. Red jerseys, white numerals trimmed in black. Front to back, black and white stripes on the shoulder pads. A black dome with red chrome Red Rebels script on it.
1: Dapper, the Red Rebels are coming in here tailor-made for senior night. And nobody had a better fit last Friday night than QB1 Will Jones, who threw for six touchdown passes to set a new Maryville single-game record. He also punched his career passing total to 71-24, adding another chapter to an already remarkable record book resume. Clean, sharp, and custom fit for the occasion, just like the Red Rebels.
0: As the marching Red Rebels march the Power M toward the Don Story Athletic Center, we're going to take our final break of the night, or of the pregame show, listen to a couple great sponsors. When we come back, it will be kickoff from the David Zabby Carpet. Game of the week, our Red Rebels taking on the Cookeville Cavaliers. 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
0: And welcome into the David Zabby Carpet Game of the Week, 95.7 at Duke FM. I'm Wayne Kaiser alongside Ben Metz. Ben, the kickoff unit is out for the Red Rebels, kick return unit out for Cookeville.
1: Yeah, it's the heart of the season, the point where the heat of summer gives way. It starts to hopefully give way to cool air, where teams either sharpen their edge or start to fade. And tonight, both Maryville and Cookeville are trying to prove what they're made of.
0: As Jess Yoakum will punch it into the back of the end zone. It'll be football time in Maryville, but the Cavaliers will have to bring it out to their own 20-yard line, first and 10.
1: Well, Yoakum's 33 of 38 on touchbacks. He was 6 of 8 last Friday night, and he continues to just show how efficient he is booming the ball in the end zone.
0: And the Rebel defense already out there. Cavaliers going to huddle around Coach Hennigan just one final time before they send Easton Davidson out at quarterback. 6'2", 210-pound. He's a senior, and he will have the Calvary with him. Davin Morton will be the back end to open this one. He'll stay to the left hip pocket. 5'9", 165-pound sophomore. Davidson looking over the defense. He's got two receivers to the left, one to the right. He'll take the snap. Quickly play action. He's going to look to deliver over the middle of the field. He'll find his intended receiver, Brandon Jernigan. Makes the catch, 13 yards on the pickup. It'll be first down Cavaliers.
1: Yeah, a little post-snap read there on that slant route, on the five-yard slant. No tackle made in the area. First down.
0: 13-yard pickup. Kind of didn't trap it. He caught it, but kind of a scoop pick right there. And it will push the ball out to the Cavalier 34-yard line. So maybe 14-yard pickup on the play. And it'll be first down. Davidson, similar formation, two to the left, one to the right. Same backer. He'll get it this time, and he'll try to find some space, and he will find J.R. Irvin.
1: Yeah, J.R. Irvin was an impactful player last week, and he makes a nice move here to cut inside that left guard and makes the tackle for the Red Rebels.
0: Yeah, here's the thing. They don't know this Rebel defensive front takes dancing classes. Morton tried to dance in the hole. Irvin did the samba.
1: Yeah, this Cookeville offense, it appears to base out of 11 personnel, a single back, one tight end. You're going to see a lot of post-snap reads by Davidson, the quarterback.
0: They're going to give him a yard pickup on the play. It'll be second and 9. Now the ball is on the Cavalier 34-yard line. Davidson looking it over. He's going to take the snap. He's going to play action, deliver the middle of the field. Intended receiver was Jernigan again, but it's going to be a high and outside fastball, and it will be incomplete.
1: Good coverage by Chase Tucker on Brandon Jernigan across the middle of the field. It looked like it was going to be a wide open pass, but he broke downhill and breaks up that pass.
0: They're going to have a small huddle here. Again, trying to push tempo. It looks like in a couple plays they proved to go against themselves. They're staring at 3rd and 9 at their own 34-yard line.
1: You know, Chase Tucker's a senior. He's got one interception, one fumble recovery on the year. He's having a great year.
0: Tight trips to the left, one receiver to the right. It will be Morton to the left hip pocket of Davidson. Trying to get the hard count, and looks like there will be some early movement, but I'm afraid the Cavaliers may have tricked themselves. Let's go down to Hippie for the call.
3: Yeah, you saw it right. Both receivers on the far side moved as the ball was being snapped.
0: You can't do that. Got a little early start there. That penalty explanation brought to you by Underground Connection, Inc. It'll back the Cavaliers up. Back them up 5. It'll take them back to their own 29-yard line. 10:47 to play in the first. Still scoreless. If you're just joining us, again, senior night here at Skeeter Shield Stadium. red jerseys, black pants for the Rebels, all white unis for the Cavs. Davidson's going to take a high snap, shotgun, three-step drop. Now he's going to have to flush. Prigmore had a hand on him, and he's going to escape it, and he will shot put play. And they will talk about it for a minute, but, yeah, I saw the bounce. Jernigan, the intended receiver, was inside Rebel territory at the 47, bounced off the turf before he caught it.
1: Yeah, it was not intended for him either. It was intended for a receiver that's up near the 45-yard line, but got away with a gift there. Ball bounces off the turf. Fourth down, here comes the kicking team.
0: It was a high fly ball, and, yeah, will fall incomplete. It'll be fourth down. Here comes the pump formation. They didn't list a punter on their roster, so I don't know if it's a by-committee thing or if really it's just whoever's doing well at it this week. Looks like it will be number 9, Reese Hunt. Reese Hunt's up a little tight. Watch for the fake. Don't expect one.
1: Got a flag here by the kick return. Looked like a delay of game.
0: We'll see what the call is. Hippie, what do you see down there?
3: The back judge is throwing a flag out. It looks like it was a delay of game, but I don't know if the clock ever restarted. That's what the question is right now.
0: 10:38 to play here in the first quarter. Looks like they're going to wave it off, Hippie. Wanted to reset the play clock. So will be no flag on the play. We'll still give a shout-out to Underground Connection, Inc., but it will still be fourth down, 14 to go. And the Cavaliers punting away to the Red Rebels. Colton Faust will be the deep man for the Red Rebels. He'll stand at his own 40-yard line facing the Don Story Athletic Center, Cedar Street to his back. And number 9, Reese Hunt, will be punting this thing away. He's 5'11", 175-pound senior, listed as running back linebacker.
1: Wow.
0: He doesn't have a deep set right here. It kind of makes me nervous, man. Going to put some motion men to kind of get in and block. Rebels look to be sending a token heat. He will get the punt, and he will get it away. Just kind of flat-footed kicked it. Colton Faust going to have an opportunity. He's going to squirm his way across the 45-yard line out to the 47, and that's where the Red Rebel offense will take over. First and 10, first time on offense tonight for the Red and Black.
1: He was able to evade one tackler at the 40-yard line, but when he tried to cut back towards midfield, tackle made by number 6, James McLeod.
0: Nice little shoelace tackle for sure, but the Rebels set up in really nice territory. 53 yards from pay dirt, 10:29 to go here in the first quarter. Still a scoreless game at Skeeter Shield Stadium.
1: Yeah, here's a stat for you. Field position for the Red Rebels this year, 66 yards to play with compared to the opponent, 79 yards. Wow.
0: It's one you got to continue to talk about because it's a huge part of the success. Will Jones will stand in shotgun straight away behind him. Will be Brenton Campbell. Brenton Campbell's going to get the look. He's going to get a free cut, and he's going to get into Cavalier territory. He'll punch it down to the Cavalier 48-yard line. That'll be a nice pickup of 5 on first down, 2nd and 5.
1: Good to see Brenton Campbell have a nice in-between-the-tackle-and-guard run right there. Get about 5 yards, 2nd down and manageable.
0: They'll quickly get back to the line of scrimmage. After a small huddle, they'll have trips to the left, 2 to the right, 5 wide for Will Jones. He'll stand in shotgun. They'll operate on the power M at Jim Renfrow Field. He'll clean his hands, looks over the defense, takes the snap. Two-step drop, looking. Now he's going to flush the pocket to the right, wants to throw. Now he pulls it down, gets the first down, gets the slide, and he will get inside the 40 of Cleveland, or Cookeville. And looks like after the slide, Cookeville couldn't stop. They hit Will Jones, and they're going to draw the flag. Hippie, confirm it for us.
3: Yeah, definitely a late hit on the slide, and hit to the helmet too, so definitely going to be a personal foul.
0: Yeah, this one's going to push the Cavaliers way deep, or the Rebels way deep in Cavalier territory. Ben, you just can't do that. And again, a quarterback like this, Faithful, was all over it before the flag came out.
1: Yeah, as soon as he initiated the slide, the defender has to stop the tackle that's in progress, and he just didn't do that there.
0: So picked up the necessary yardage on the run, but post-penalty, this one may be near the Boyd Firm red zone. They're congregating, talking about it. Hippie, what do you think the dispute is about?
3: Well, unfortunately, one of the Maribel offensive linemen kind of took offense to the late hit on Will, so I'm wondering if they're talking about offset and penalties for the retaliation.
1: You know, I tell you, Wayne, this Red Rebel offensive front the last 3 weeks, you go back to the week going into Hardin Valley, and they had four different rushers with touchdowns, 433 yards of total offense and no sacks. The next week, three rushing touchdowns, didn't give up any sacks. And then last week, 224 yards rushing. Jones had two rushing touchdowns, and he wasn't sacked either.
0: All right, Hippie, kind of give us the rinse.
3: Yeah, so you got the personal foul on Cookfield for the late hit, and then the personal foul on the offensive line for Maribel for the retaliation or protecting your quarterback.
0: Looks like Coach Kenny Cobble went out to the numbers to try to understand the delay and then the call. But you got to love protection. An offensive line that takes offense to their quarterback getting hit is a good offensive line.
1: Oh, yeah, yeah.
0: Looks like J.R. Irvin will check out. Looks like number 55 will check in for the Red Rebels. That's going to be Landon Marcus. He's going to move around. Just a little rotation there. But it will be a first down Red Rebels at the Cookeville 38-yard line. Going to be a Twin City certified first down. Will's going to take the shotgun snap, a little sweep play, pitch play. That's going to be to Brenton Campbell. Fights off the first tackler, but not the second. He'll pick up a yard. It'll be second and nine.
1: He took some pretty big contact initially, able to roll off of it and run for a couple more yards before tackle made by 10, Bryson Gallagher. I'd say the body's feeling pretty good, Brenton Campbell.
0: Yeah, I think he's ready to be back for sure. 9:05 to play in the first quarter. Still scoreless here at Skeeter Shield Stadium. Rebels on their opening offensive possession, driving into Cookeville territory. Mill Crenshaw will check in at running back. They'll have two receivers to the right, one to the left. Will looks to be going under center. They're going to back out of the pressure as Cookeville's defense. Will's going to take the under center snap, hands it to Mill. Mill's going to cut right, spin right, and fight right past the 35-yard line of Cookeville, and here comes another flag. Hippie, looks like somebody got a hold of Will and wouldn't let go.
3: Yeah, definitely late hit to the quarterback again. Getting a little chippy out here for sure.
0: Looks like that penalty will be assessed to Leon Van, Cookeville. He's a defensive lineman, 5'8", 160 pounds. Not a big lineman.
1: No.
0: But
1: yeah.
0: It looks like scrappy. He's wiry. He's wiry, but he's gonna wire the Red Rebels about 15 yards of offense, so he's going to help us out a lot. But, I think it's very much they're trying to set the edge. They're trying to bring a level of intensity on the road, and it's just working against them.
1: Well, last week against Green Hill, they tried to do the same thing, establish the tone early. They scored that touchdown on the pass to Jackson Jones, the 31-yard touchdown pass to Jackson Jones in the first quarter to try to set the tone early.
0: So what did we miss, Hippie?
3: It looks like it was a personal foul on Maribel instead, but I swore it looked like it was after they hit Will after he handed it off.
0: Well, either way, it's going to be 15 yards to the wrong side. We're going to be back at the midfield stripe. Will's going to look it over. It will be third and 20, and he's going to take a shotgun snap. He's going to look to uncork it. He's got a man downfield, Ethan Farhat. The Eraser is going to get it at the five. Call it three. End zone. Touchdown, Rebels.
1: Yo-ho, yo-ho, yo-ho.
0: You can back us up, but you can't keep us out. Touchdown, Rebels, and the Denso scoreboard just changed.
1: Ethan Farhat gets a 66-yard touchdown last week where he shakes a guy off and does the exact same thing on the 10-yard line. Comes down with the football, shakes the defender off, goes dancing in the back pylon.
0: Somebody was upset. It was time to go. 50 yards from the end zone. We need one play. Willie the Kid, Ethan Farhat, 50-yard reception, touchdown Rebels, and Julian Melendi on to attempt. Will be Kyle Clark to hold. It will be Trey Tidrick to snap. The hold is good. The kick is up. And, yeah, it's good. It's up and true. 7-0 your new score. 8:09 to play in the first. Your Rebels lead 7-0 over the Cookeville Cavaliers. 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
0: And welcome back to the David's Abbey Carpet Game of the Week, 95.7 Duke FM. 7-0, the Rebels lead, Ben, and what a drive for the Rebel offense.
1: 5 plays, 53 yards, 2 minutes, 20 seconds time of possession, and it's an explosive play. That's that, 30-plus yards or greater for a score. The Red Rebels have 9 explosive plays to 2 of their opposition. They just tacked on their 10th on the year.
0: Yeah, very explosive play. Will Jones to Ethan Farhat, a connection that continues to gain traction week after week. It will be Jess Yoakum punting, kicking, punting, whatever. He's going to punch it out of the back of the end zone. It will be another touchback, and Cookeville will have to start over. I don't know why I'm calling them Cleveland all of a sudden.
1: Yeah, I wonder, you know, here's the thing with Yoakum. I don't know if he's aiming for where he's aiming, but it doesn't matter if he kicks it to the right side of the end zone or left side. It's going out the back of it.
0: Well, and I think he can do it in so many different ways, Ben. He can get end over end. He can have kind of a spiral cut. But that one was almost like an oscillating kick, but they all have the same distance. So he's able to kind of get it off the tee a lot of different ways. Same result. Touchback. Cookeville will bring their offense back out. They'll continue to work left to right here on Jim Renfroe Field. They'll head towards Cedar Street for those who need a visual. It will be Davidson at quarterback.
1: Be curious to see how they attack it offensively here. They've done a couple post-snap reads with passes across the middle of the field. Let's see how they play this offensive series.
0: Another stoppage in play. Hippie, another play clock issue?
3: Yeah, it looks like a play clock issue. It didn't start once again, so that's what they're actually talking to, looks like Brad, about right now. It's trying to get it resolved.
0: Yeah, Mr. White trying to work on it.
1: You know, last drive for Cookeville was very similar to the Green Hill game, in that they couldn't get the run going. They tried Davon Morton a couple of times. He had 10 rushes at the end of the day for 24 yards against them. Davidson had to carry the workload. He was 11 of 17 for 129 yards passing. So let's see if they continue to attack in between the hash.
0: Well, and just a little throwback to the offensive series. Ethan Farhat, with that last reception, crossed the 500-yard mark on the season. He's leading all Rebels in receiving for 2026. 26 catches now, more than 500 yards, 5 touchdowns.
1: Yeah, he had 147 yards against Hardin Valley, and that 66-yarder, we talked about it. He climbed the ladder down the sideline here. His focus and concentration at the top of that fade route is impeccable.
0: Looks like continuing to get it working. Hippie, are they gonna send a manual clock guy up here?
3: Yeah, it looks like one of the refs is probably gonna head up there right now. He's jogging off right in front of us, so probably gonna come up there to try to do it manually from the booth.
0: And looks like both teams, as we're trying to reset here, Ben, they're going to get a little brief timeout. We'll take one with them. A Lee Franks of Volunteer Home Mortgage timeout right here in the first quarter play. 8:09 to play. Rebels lead the Cookeville Cavaliers 7-0 right here on Rebel Radio 95.7 Duke FM.
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0: And welcome back into the David's Abbey Carpet Game of the Week, 95.7 Duke FM. If you're just joining us, 8:09 to go in the first quarter of play, 7-0 Rebels, and a play clock that doesn't want to play nice, and so they're sending a ref up here to manually operate.
1: Really like how Merivale started that offensive series by establishing the run with Brenton Campbell. He did a 5-yard run, then Will Jones kind of does a keeper and gets out down the hash there to set up an Ethan Farhat touchdown. Great first drive for the Red Rebels.
0: Yeah, and I think when you get Brenton Campbell back into the matchup, or into the mix, if you will, you've got two bolts of lightning and one big thunder strike with Dax Cole. So I think it's a three-headed monster in the backfield that's super fun to watch.
1: It's like playing whack-a-mole with a ball-pin hammer, if you ask me.
0: What's like having one of those padded hammers in both hands? Looks like Cookeville will be back out on offense. Two receivers to the left, one to the right, stacked up tight end to the right. He'll have the same backer in. He'll hand it off. That will be number three, Davin Morton. He'll pick his way ahead forward for maybe a couple. They'll give him three, and it will be second and seven.
1: There waiting on the run was J.P. Pease. He's a great alley player, especially on that left side. Runner comes up the left hash there. Breakdown, nice form tackle by J.P. Pease.
0: As Cookeville will be in a small huddle, give a shout-out to Dave and Susan Campbell. That's one of the veterans that we know and love, and he's listening in right now. Says he loves hearing Britton Campbell. No relation.
1: Man, Dave's a great guy, man. We love you, Dave.
0: Looks like Davidson will take the snap. He's going to hand it to the backer again, Morton. He's going to try to stretch the field, and there's not enough grass here on Jim Renfro to catch the edge. He will continue to fight positive for yards. They'll say he pushed forward to the 29. It's going to set up third and short. Call it third and one.
1: J.D. Melanson's in zone coverage there. His job is to guard that perimeter, and he pinches that sidelines, makes the tackle, knocks him out of bounds, third and short.
0: Big opportunity here. Money down for the Rebel defense. An opportunity for the first or the second Goddard guttering defensive stop of the night.
1: And you're about a French baguette away from a first down.
0: Looks like Davidson quickly to the line of scrimmage. He's wanting to give it to Morton again. Morton's going to get swallowed up in the backfield. Ty McClanahan.
1: Ty McClanahan goes, sup, choppy burr, baby.
0: It was the tandem of the trifecta of Wyatt Wilbur, Dax Cole, and Ty McClanahan. But I think Ty McClanahan got first hands on that one.
1: What a play by that group right there. All swarming to the ball, making a big stop for the Red Rebels.
0: It will be a Goddard guttering defensive stop at the moment. Trying to see. It looks like they will keep the offense out on the field. This should be an opportunity to just try to draw the offsides. Davidson going for the hard count, looking to the sideline. Two receivers to the left, Morton to his left hip. A stacked up number seven, that's Taylor Fitz, to the right. Now he's going to take the snap, a little quick kick. Blocked. It'll be blocked. Bad decision, bad result. Great for the Red Rebels. Turnover, turned them back.
1: Just swarmed into the backfield, throws his arm up in the air, and gets a hand on the football.
0: Hey, it looked like that might have been sticks. Number 11, Asher Akard, the mountain of a man, got his hands up and possibly knocked that down. We'll confirm that with Hippie. Hippie, who got that?
3: That's what we're trying to figure out. I think it was Asher Akard on the block.
0: I can tell you he's the one that's got the probably the longest reach for sure.
1: Yeah,
0: we'll come back to you.
1: Yeah, 6'8". I mean, what an excellent execution there to get in the backfield on a potential fake, right? And he makes a play on the football.
0: Interesting play, though, because in true pump formation the first time we nearly got there, in quick kick, it had no chance. Mill Crenshaw directly straight away from Will Jones. One receiver to the left, two to the right. Will looks it over. Now he'll look to take the snap. He's going to put Reese Gardner in motion, hands off to Crenshaw. Crenshaw's going to cut middle of the field, get across the 20, cross the 15, and he will be down to the Cookeville 14-yard line after the nice gainer.
1: Yeah, he got to the third level there, Wayno, and about broke it for a touchdown. Number 96 in on the tackle, that's Judah Sylvie.
0: Again, good backside block by Reese Gardner. Sets up second and very manageable inside the Boyd Firm red zone down at the Cookeville 14-yard line. Under six to play in the first, 5:57 to be exact. Rebels still lead 7-0. Two receivers to the right. That'll be Faust and Beatty. Two receivers to the left, Crenshaw and Farhat. Will Jones empty backfield. He's going to put Reese Gardner out in motion to the right. Now he's going to throw right. He's going to get it to Colton Faust. Juke and job. He's going to get inside the five, and he'll get down to the five. First down, Rebels, and first and goal, Red Rebels.
1: Had two blockers in the area, and when you give Colton Faust that kind of green grass, he can really go dancing. He works his way up the hash. Tackle made, James McLeod, number six.
0: Beatty will check out. Looks like Brock Smith will check in. Number three, the freshman, as he has really jumped onto the scene in an opportunity situation with Douglas's injury. 6'1", 175 freshman, getting some work. Mill Crenshaw directly behind Will Jones in shotgun. Will looking over the defense. He'll take the snap. He is going to hand it. No, he's going to keep it. He's going to try to stretch the field. He's got the five. He's got the pylon. Touchdown, Rebels. Willie the Kid.
1: Zang Zoltar, baby.
0: Will Dang Jones just ran it into the end zone. Touchdown Rebels, and the Denso scoreboard just changed.
1: Will Jones has had that ability to pull the football down and call his own number all season, and this time he goes powering into the end zone for his sixth rushing touchdown on the year.
0: Well, and great agility, a shoelace tackle away, but they didn't make the tackle. Will Jones stretches the field, finds the pylon, and the Denso scoreboard's changed again. Just when they had the coverage, they didn't have five covered, and that is a point of emphasis that I think a lot of people's been working on here in 2026.
1: That offensive series was all set up with that huge defensive stop on the other side of the ball by guys like McClanahan and Wilbur, and then the block punt by Akard.
0: Looks like some conversation, Hippie, but looks like there will be an extra point attempt here.
3: Yeah, the play clock was continue running even after the touchdown, so that's what the stop was.
0: Well, now we have somebody we can blame, though. But anyway, moving on. It will be Tidrick to snap, Clark to hold, Melendi to attempt. It's up and true. And with 4:51 to go in the first, Rebels 14, Cavs 0. 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
0: And welcome back to Skeeter Shield Stadium, Jimren Pro Field on the campus of Maryville High School. Rebels extend their lead 14-0 over the Cookeville Cavaliers. Ben, what a drive.

0: team that, looking at some stats that we were able to locate, they have a level of success on special teams. So to take a third of that away is huge.
1: It's a huge advantage in high school football, and Coach talked about it in the midweek show. In high school football, you're limited on the number of possessions that you typically get in a high school game. So when you're talking 7 to 8 possessions per game and you're having to operate with an 80-yard field compared to the opposition that only has about a 59 or 60, huge advantage.
0: Yeah, we're in plus territory on average here in this game so far. Davidson will take the snap. He's going to play action to Morton, looks to flip it. He will get it to the intended receiver, spins around, and falls forward. Looks like he's going to have the necessary yardage. He's going to pick up 10 out to the Cav 30-yard line. Just enough. Needed 10, got 10. And Davidson and company on the move.
1: That's some off coverage there. Tackle made by Tucker.
0: Trying to get the number on the catch. Looks like 26.
1: Run up the left side there. Dax Cole in on the tackle. Big tackle, second and about 6.
0: Second and 6 upcoming. Yeah, ball on the Cavalier 34-yard line. Receiver on that first down play was number 26, Colt Reese for Cookeville. Now they'll go into a small huddle. Pushed a little tempo there for a couple plays, Ben. They'll break that huddle. Get to the line of scrimmage. 3 receivers to the right, 1 to the left. They will have offset backer to the right hip of Davidson. He's going to take the shotgun snap, looks to throw across the middle again, intended again for number 26, Colt Reese. It will be a little beyond the fingertips, Ben, incomplete, third down.
1: Yeah, Coach Hennigan avoiding the run play and working those seams, trying to find a weakness in the zone coverage. And right there you had number 9, J.P. Peace, in the area, incomplete pass.
0: Let's see what Coach Hennigan dials up for a third down. At this point in the game, I believe, Ben, I think he may be 0-2. Davidson will have trips. Let's call it 4 receivers to the right, 1 to the left. Davidson in an empty backfield. Immediately rolls the pocket to the right. He'll have his intended receiver. He'll have a first down, and that's number 2, Max Roberts. Nice little play design, Ben. Stretch the field, find your go-to guy, easy pitch and catch.
1: Yeah, they put a receiver into motion, number 2. That was Max Roberts, and his job was to run a fade route and get J.D. Melanson downfield, so that would open up the crossing route. Melanson comes down to make the tackle, but not before they get the first down.
0: Quickly back to the line of scrimmage. Davidson will not be alone in the backfield this time, offset to the right. Trips to the left, 1 to the right receiver-wise. He'll take the shotgun snap. Fakes the pitch, flips back left, and it will be number 26, and he will try to stretch wide. He'll get off the first and second tackle, but not the third. He'll be pushed into his own sideline. Number 26, Colt Reese, 5'10", 155, a sophomore.
1: Yeah, Colt Reese able to shake off a few tackles over there near the 45-yard line before number 14, Chase Tucker, knocks him out of bounds, first down.
0: Quickly back to the line of scrimmage. 2 receivers to either side. Davidson with an offset running back to his right hip. Tries to get the hard count. Nearly does. He get back. 3:30 to play here in this first quarter. Rebels lead 14-0. Now he's going to check the play. Checks back into shotgun. Takes the snap. Flat-footed left side throw. He's going to get it to number 23. He's going to fight for yardage, not the first down yardage. That's going to be Jackson Jones.
1: Jackson Jones, who caught that first touchdown against Green Hill last week. Very similar route here. He comes down on a back shoulder, makes the catch, tackle made, 16, Will Elder.
0: Looks like they're going to give him 7 yards on the first down catch. It'll be 2nd and 3. Trips to the right, 1 to the left, offset running back to the right hip of Davidson. A lot of razzle-dazzle on the cadence. Rebels not fooled. Checks the play at the line of scrimmage, checks back into shotgun. Now he's going to take the shotgun snap, and this time he will hand it off. The backer's going to grease off the first defender, off the second, and fight for the first down inside the Rebel 35-yard line.
1: Ball came loose there, but the official is saying that he was down. Tackle made by number 9, J.P. Peace.
0: It's going to be Reese Hunt on the carry, 5'11", 175-pound senior. Quickly back to the line. Davidson's going to take the snap. Going to give it to number 9 again. Form tackle. Full Nelson. Goes Dax Cole.
1: I'll tell you what. Dax Cole laid a lick on him. That hit right there was as painful as watching pulling wool socks over unclipped toenails, buddy. That was painful.
0: Yeah, it hurt like taking both shoes off at the same time.

0: Dax Cole de-cleated number 9, Reese Hunt. He'll think again before he does that.
1: Ouch.
0: Rough. Two receivers wide right, one stacked right, one receiver to the left. Davidson puts a man in motion right to left. Number 11 looking. Now it's going to be Davidson with the shot put play intended to be at the goal line for number 23, Jackson Jones. But it's a little far, a little long. Jackson can't run under it.
2: Well, he had the man coverage down the sideline, but you had mere technique by Will Elder. He was pinching the receiver to the sidelines, and then Chase Tucker comes over, and he takes over the coverage in the zone. And sticks right with his man, and the incomplete pass, overthrown ball.
0: After the first down murder death kill by Dax Cole, and then the second down incomplete pass, it'll be 3rd and 10. Davidson's going to have a small huddle. He'll break it. Looks like it's going to be a jumbo pack to the left side of the formation, a lone receiver to the right, offset running back to the left hip of Davidson. He'll stand in shotgun, takes the snap, looks left, throws left. He's going to have the receiver, but it's going to be all for naught. Maybe a yard pickup, Ben. I'm trying to see who the receiver was. Looks like that was Reese Hunt. They're going to make him put in the work on this drive.
2: And we saw the young freshman Brock Smith make his first impactful play there from the back end. He comes downhill and makes a tackle, fourth down and long.
0: Not yet a Goddard guttering defensive stop, as it looks like Davidson will stay out on offense for Cookeville as it is at their own 31-yard line. So really a tough space to be if you punt it in the end zone, net 10 yards. So they're really just going for the shot here. Davidson looks it over. He's going to be in shotgun. Trips to the right, little diamond formation. He'll take the snap. Looks that way, throws that way. It's going to be picked off. Picked off. That's going to be by Harrison Smith. And it looks like Harrison lost it as he was being tackled. It may be a do-si-do. Let's see if we called Harrison down. What are we going to say, Hippie? I think he was down.
3: Yeah, they're saying it was a fumble on the play. So back to them. So
0: it's the only play ever I've seen. You lose a yard, and it's a first down.
1: Wow.
0: Who knew? They're at their own 32-yard line, but after the interception, fumble, turnover, Cookeville's back on the ball. So if you went to the refrigerator, yeah, you missed a lot.
1: Yeah.
0: 1:38 to play in the first. Rebels lead 14-0. The defense will have to come up with a big stop again. Davidson looking it over, trips to the left, one to the right, takes the snap, flat-footed, throws right. It is going to be a catch. Nice catch there by number 23, Jackson Jones. And it's going to be a pickup of maybe 6 on the play, 2nd and 4.
2: Just quit button hook there near the sideline. J.D. Melanson makes the tackle.
0: It will be a pickup of 6. They'll be at the Red Rebel 26-yard line. And that will be 2nd and 4 upcoming. Again, trailing by 2 scores, Ben. I think Coach Hennigan didn't drive all this way to not take a few chances.
1: That's right.
0: They'll quickly break a small huddle. They'll have 2 receivers to the left, 2 to the right, stacked tight to the right, and offset backer Reese to the left hip of Davidson. He's going to play action to Reese, and now he's going to get it deflected, but it looks like the catch will be made, and the fight forward will yield a first down for Cookeville inside the Rebel 20-yard line. Call it the 17.
2: Boy, just as he turned to make that pass out in the perimeter there, he was being tracked down by number 44, Wyatt Wilbur, able to get rid of the football and get some positive yards, get the first down. Tackle made, Brock Smith, number 3.
0: As we're under a minute to play here in the first quarter, it'll be interesting to see if Davidson, they'll have to snap it one more time here in the first quarter. Davidson looking it over, takes the shotgun snap. He is going to give it to Reese Hunt. Reese Hunt's going to fight his way down, really kind of uncaught. Until about the 10-yard line, he'll fall forward inside the Rebel 10-yard line, down to the 9. It'll be 2nd down and about 2. Need the 7-yard line to get a first down.
2: Counterplay, he got over to the left hash and started trucking down those hash marks. Eventually tackle made by a host of Red Rebels.
0: And looks like the Cookeville Cavaliers will walk to the sideline as the first quarter clock comes to an end. We'll flip field. They'll have an opportunity to get on the Denso scoreboard when we come back. Rebels on defense looking to bow the back, leading 14-0 over the Cookeville Cavaliers. 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
0: Welcome back to Skeeter Shield Stadium, Maryville High School, for the David's Abbey Carpet Game of the Week. Rebels lead, Ben, 14-0 here at the end of one, but Cookeville cooking a little bit inside the Rebel red zone.
2: Yeah, this is two drives in one right here. Cookeville marched down the field from the 20-yard line, got into Maryville territory, threw an interception to Harrison Smith. Harrison Smith, while running, gets the old peanut punch from behind. Ball pops loose, and now they got a new set of downs.
0: And they continue to fight. Again, give credit to Davidson for just having a heady play there to just have a next step, a next play mentality. But end of quarter stats brought to you by His Ground LLC. We see the scoreboard 14-0, but it's by way of 8 plays, 89 yards of offense for the Red Rebels, 6 rushing plays for 30 yards on the ground, 2 of 2 passing for 59 yards for Will Jones. Individually, Will Jones leads the rushing category, 1 carry for 10 yards. Ethan Farhat, the leading receiver, 1 catch for 50 and a touchdown. Davidson for Cookeville will look at the Don Story Athletic Center, takes the snap. Little pitch play. He's going to get it to number 11. Looks like he will pick up the first down, but he will not pick up the touchdown. Number 11, the little pitch poke pass, it will be Branton Jernigan. And he'll have a first down and goal, Cleveland.
2: Well, good play there by Wyatt Wilbur. Even though the first down happened, could have been a lot more yardage there if it wasn't for Wyatt scraping the line and following that running back and then attacking the gap as he came downhill.
0: I did it again. It's Cookeville. I'm just going to call them the Cavaliers. Will be Davidson handing it off to Reese Hunt. Whoa. Reese Hunt tried to lower the shoulder, and he ain't built like that. Dax Cole pushes him back. I'm going to call it no gain, Ben.
2: Yeah, Dax Cole comes downhill and makes a nice form tackle to prevent the positive yardage.
0: Will be second and goal. Ball on the Rebel 6-yard line. And Rebel defense trying to build a wall here. Davidson looks to the sideline. Coach Hennigan gets the play in. He'll update the offense.
2: Inside the 10-yard line, goal line scoring on the year. Opposition is 5 of 6.
0: Reese Hunt will be to the right hip pocket of Davidson. He's going to put a man in motion left to right. He'll look it over, takes the snap. Now he's going to pull it down, calls his own number. First time doing that tonight. And the same result as last time by. It will be 0. It will be a third and goal upcoming.
2: Wyatt Wilbur set the edge there, and he's able to peel back that right tackle and come in and just wrap up the runner.
0: Davidson will walk out to the hash toward the numbers, trying to catch the play. Looks like checking out for the Cookeville Cavaliers, number 7, Taylor Fitz. He's a guy that plays both ways, so we'll see him a lot tonight. 10-20 to play in the second quarter. Rebels lead 14-0.
2: You really pick your poison. Right side, you got Wyatt Wilbur. Left side, you got J.P. Peace. You got to be careful.
0: He's going to flush Reese Hunt out into the flat. He'll have two receivers to either side. Takes the snap, looking. He's going to be gobbled up in. Two-man. That's going to be a lasso on the top and a tong tie on the bottom. He's going to be sacked.
2: J.P. Peace goes, sop, choppy, fur, baby.
0: It is a beautiful defensive play. Pocket collapse. It's fourth down. Another Goddard guttering defensive stop. And it looks like points is what Coach Hennigan's going to go after. He'll bring on the kicking unit.
2: Well, they crossed the linebackers up. J.P. Peace has been on the left side, but they switch positions and he goes to the right. No adjustment was made by that offensive front. They attack the pocket. Big tackle by J.P. Peace.
0: Looks like it's going to be, that looks to be Baron Gallagher. Looks like an offensive defensive lineman to kick this one. And it looks like if the upright was the target, it's going to be dead on. But it bounces in, and it will be no good. Bounces into to Jim Renfro Field. It will be no good.
2: It's like we got another flag on the play here.
0: Hippie, I don't think he can do that twice. What's the flag?
3: Well, unfortunately, I'm thinking they're going to try to get Merrill for that illegal jump over the center, which will be a half the distance to the goal type penalty at this point.
0: Let's see what the call is. They continue to talk.
2: The Red Rebels coming into the game, from a penalty perspective, they're 28 penalties for 260 yards. The opposition, 28 for 191. So the opponents average about the same number, but 11 yards less on penalty yardage.
0: They continue to talk. It's very interesting that if it's that clear cut, that we're having this long of a discussion. White Hat is out. So it looks like personal foul against the Red Rebels. Hippie, was there something to expand on there?
3: So it's just that new rule that's been implemented where you try to jump over the center, and if you make contact with the center before he gets up in his stance, it's a personal foul penalty.
0: So the question is, Hippie, is it an automatic first down or is it just still fourth down?
3: I believe it should just be still fourth down half the distance to the goal because they can't get a first down out of it.
0: I like it. So just try again. It's a harder angle this time by.
2: Hey, Hippie, do I need to pay taxes this year?
0: I feel like you know it all. You know it all.
3: But if you know need a tax guy, I know a guy.
0: I just
2: Nick
0: don't
2: Meals.
0: Think
2: Nick Meals is the guy you got to call.
0: I think you do now, Ben. It's one of those you can always plead ignorance, but when you say it on the radio, I don't think we can get it by.
5: Yeah, that's right.
0: 9:19 to play. It is still going to be fourth and goal. We'll see who they trot out there. I think that looks like the offense. Davidson's out there. Number 12 will be in shotgun formation. So. The difference between the 9.5, call it 10-yard line, and the 5 changed Coach Hennigan's mind on what he's going to do here on fourth down. Two receivers to the right, one to the left, a stacked-up Taylor Fitz to the left.
2: He's found some success with the 5-yard hitch route. You know, he gets these guys on the short route, get enough separation for a quick 3-step drop pass. Just be looking for those quick hitch routes.
0: Coach Cobble wanted some extra discussion there, so play is continuing to be stopped. If he doesn't look like Coach Cobble necessarily agreed with that one.
3: No, he's trying to say that the player came to the side because it looked like Dax went to the side of the center, but they're saying that he made contact with him.
0: Well, I can tell you, I know a guy to my left that has instant replay. I know it's not viable in high school football, but Mr. Rader and the staff for NFHS, they've got it all over here. They've got replay right here. Yeah. We're looking at it. It looks like they'll continue to talk. So again, Ben, who does this favor when play stops, when kind of momentum stops? I thought our defense has had a few good plays here. Is it a negative for our defense or is it a negative for a stagnant offense?
2: If anything, it's an advantage for the defense. The offense knows what they're doing. They are prepared to execute the play that's been called. The defense is going through in their mind the execution of their assignment.
0: Davidson, they've finally cleared it to play. Davidson on offense will be in shotgun. He's going to roll the pocket to the right. He's going to look to throw it at the feet of his intended receiver. It will be incomplete, and it'll be a turnover on down. So a lot of song and dance, same result. First down, Red Rebels.
2: Coach Hennigan tries to get his quarterback out of the pocket on a rollout and hit the running back as he bows towards the pylon. Incomplete pass, ball thrown at his feet.
0: Yeah, I thought the tight end wasn't able to seal that edge, and so the flush play to the right side, really, there was a lot of Red Rebel defenders in his face, so I think there was an early release, and, yeah, it hits his intended receiver in the ankles. So quickly, what has been two short fields for the Red Rebels will be the long way to the end zone as they'll start on their own 5-yard line. But defense holds firm, bows their back, and holds them out of the end zone. 14-0 still the advantage. Will Jones looks over the defense. He'll be in his own end zone, and he'll take the snap. He'll hand it off to the backer. He's going to fight forward, and looks like that's going to be Brenton Campbell. Thought he did a little somersault and didn't touch down, so he continued to run. But they're going to say his backside did touch the 5-yard line. He'll be down by contact. It'll be second and 10.
2: Well, you got to see a little bit of Brenton Campbell's athleticism there. That run was designed to go straight downhill, but he saw an opening there outside the box. Tackle made by Judah Silvey before he could break it.
0: 8:45 to play here in the second quarter. Rebels lead 14-0. Will Jones will have Brenton Campbell straight away. Two receivers stacked up to the left side of the formation, one to the right. Reese Gardner in motion right to left. Will Jones looks it over, three-step drop, looking. Now he's going to flush it. Got a lot of blockers. That's going to be Brenton Campbell back inside. He's going to get the 15, going to get the first down, and fight his way ahead forward to the 18, and there's laundry on the field. First down for the moment, Ben. Nice run. Nice little pop pass by Will Jones.
2: That's the design slip screen to Brenton Campbell. It's been efficient with Mill Crenshaw, but they go with Brenton Campbell on this recipe, and it turns out to be good positive yardage. But let's see what the penalty is.
0: Looks like the way the Red Rebels are backing up, it will be against the home team. Hippie, what do you got?
3: So they're saying illegal hands to the face by one of the offensive linemen. So a personal foul on Maribel.
0: That penalty explanation brought to you by Underground Connection, Inc. 8:20 to play in this one, and looks like that is a spot foul because it'll back us up to the 4-yard line. We started that play at the 5, so don't see that it's a previous spot penalty.
2: Maribel, on average, gets about 5 penalties a game, and they're already up to 4 penalties here in the second quarter.
0: Just trying to get them out of the way, Ben. Will Jones will have Hayes Davis in the backfield with him this time by. He's going to go under center, Will. He will have 2 receivers to the left and Brock Smith to the right. Will's going to look it over. He is going to hand off to Hayes Davis. Hayes going to try to pick his poison, and he's going to fight his way forward. They'll give him maybe a yard. Yeah, they'll give him the 5-yard line. It'll be a pickup of 1, 3rd and 10.
2: Yeah, they brought both safeties up within 10 yards of the line of scrimmage. They were expecting the run, and they got what they expected.
0: Hayes Davis has a history of kind of pulling teams off the goal line. I remember a couple weeks back at the West game, we started a big long drive inside our own 10. Hayes was a 12-yard pickup from getting us off our own goal line. 2 receivers to either side. They'll stack up Reese Gardner to the left side of the formation. Will Jones in an empty backfield. Will looks it over. He'll clean his hands. Takes the shotgun snap. 3-step drop. Looking. Now he's going to pull it. No, he's going to throw it. And it is going to be nearly intercepted, intended for Reese Gardner. I'm not sure Reese doesn't have a point there. Number 4 all over him. No call. It's 4th down.
2: I'll tell you what, it was a tight window, but Will Jones able to get it to where Reese Gardner could catch it. Reese is looking for a penalty. He felt like he was getting held there by number 4, Heaven Cox.
0: It will be one of the few punts on the season for the Red Rebels, and Julian Melendi will have to punt out of his own end zone. Ben, the faithful, not happy about the no call there on the Reese Gardner intended pass there.
2: Been seeing a lot of penalties go against Maribel very easily, especially that last one on the run from Brenton Campbell, and that one right there looked like a call that could have gone our way.
0: It looks like Julian Melendi will be on the Maribel Y in the left side end zone from our viewing angle. He'll be heels on the backstop as he's looking to punt this one away and try to flip the field.
2: He kicked a 64-yarder against Cleveland. He can really boom it.
0: Looks like a penalty on the play. Hippie, delay a game?
3: Yeah, they're saying delay a game, but it looks like the same thing as earlier. The play clock didn't start.
0: Delay a game will net a negative 2.5 yards. Ken says 2. Melendi will have his heels continue to stay on the backstop of the end zone. High snap, he'll get it, and he will get it away. A nice punt. It will scour across the midfield stripe. It will continue to roll, and it will take a Red Rebel bounce. I really thought Cookeville touched it.
2: Yeah, they're looking to see for some contact. Coaches on the sidelines feel like the ball was touched, but no indication from the officials.
0: Hippie, what'd you see down there, man?
3: Oh, man, it really looked like his hand touched it, and that's what the Maribel sideline's getting on to him about, because it looked like a hand really did touch it, and that's why it took an awkward bounce.
0: So it took an awkward bounce for sure. Looked like it touched the Cookeville return man, and then looks like Harrison Smith scooped under it and was off to the races, but they called the play dead. So that would have been a huge pickup for Harrison Smith. Cookeville back on offense. It will be Davidson with his best field position to start a drive. Davidson will look to play action, long fake handoff, and he'll roll the pocket to the right and then look to throw it downfield. Looks like back hip throw to number 2. That's going to be Max Roberts. Will be complete. An awkward throw, Ben.
2: Yeah, back shoulder throw. Max Roberts makes a nice turn and catch there on Elder. Gets the first down.
0: 6:40 to play in the first half. Cookeville has found a few little seams and a few little successes here in this second quarter. Davidson will walk to the numbers, get the play. He'll bring it into a small huddle. They'll break it. 1 receiver to the left, 2 to the right, stacked up tight end to the right. He's going to have number nine, Reese Hunt, to his left. He's going to hand it to Hunt. Hunt's going to try to find some room. He's going to fight his way forward. That will give him a yard on the push, and it will be second and nine upcoming.
2: Well, Hennigan's finding out real quick why opposition's average about 66 yards rushing against this defense. Just nothing going in between that center and right guard. Dax Cole in on the tackle.
0: Reese Razor will check out. Asher Akard will check into that defensive front. Second and nine upcoming, under six to play here in this second quarter. Senior night here at Maryville High School. Davidson will put Reese Hunt directly behind him. Cookeville at the Red Rebel 38-yard line. He'll take the snap, hands it to Hunt. No, he's going to play action, trying to fight his way forward, wants to throw the football, and just kind of pokes it out there, intended for number 26. That is going to be Colt Reese, and it's going to be wide and outside, incomplete, third down.
2: You got to see from the senior there, Davidson, his pocket awareness and his patience in the pocket. He's able to dance around, evade some tacklers, step up, and make a pass that almost was a reception for Cookville, but good execution to get pressure by the Red Rebels and force him to make that throw.
0: Well, and he's a senior football player. We saw last year that he has some moxie that he brings to the football field for sure. Two receivers to the left, one to the right. Offset Reese Hunt to the right. Looks like a little kind of delayed handoff. It will be Davidson running straight ahead forward. He wants to fight for the first down. They'll finally blow him dead, and he will be a yard short of the line to gain. Been needed the 29 of Maryville. He's at the 30.
2: He put the ball in Hunt Reese's belly and let it sit there for a good, seemed like 5 minutes before he decided to call his own number and march up the right hash. Almost gets the first down, fourth and short.
0: It will be fourth and short, but looks like Cookville is going to leave the special teams on the sideline. Davidson will stay out there.
2: .451 left to go here in the second quarter.
0: Looks like Xavier Wendell will bring the play in from the sideline. Looks like Wendell's going to run a little wildcat quarterback here. And looks like somebody wants to talk about it. It will be Cookville that takes the timeout. I think they almost outran themselves. They used a little bit too much time, needed to take a break here. It will be a timeout for Cookville. Let's take one with them. With 4:37 to go, the Rebels lead the Cookville Cavaliers 14-0. 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
0: Welcome back to the David's Abbey Carpet Game of the Week, 95.7 Duke FM. I'm Wayne Kaiser alongside Ben Metz. Out of the timeout, fourth and one. Offense will stay out on the field. Cookville will have a man standing in shotgun. It will be Davidson that gives it to Reese Hunt. He is going to pick up the first down yardage off the right side of the formation. Honestly, just a really nice run by Hunt. Reese Hunt, the 5'11", 175, put all of that into that power off right guard.
2: Had a big blocker there up front too there, number 49, and it really pushed the offensive front back to allow him to get that first down yardage.
0: Keeps the clock moving. First and 10, Cookville, 4:15 to play in the first half. Rebels did defer, won the coin toss, did defer. So Cookville trying to make something happen and not give the Rebels the football back ahead of the halftime break. Davidson will take the shotgun snap, looks left, pumps left. Now he's going to uncork it left. Two defenders down that way. Looks like the intended receiver makes the catch, but not inbounds. In the end zone, out of the end zone, incomplete.
2: Good coverage down the sidelines there by number 36. That's J.D. Melanson. He pinches the receiver down the sidelines, and when we get to the pylon, he extends his arm to blind the receiver on the catch.
0: Well, I think it was also a signal to the official, I'm not on him.
2: Yeah.
0: And so it was number 23, Jackson Jones, the intended receiver for the Cavaliers. It will be second and 10. Ball on the Rebel 26-yard line as they work right to left here on Jim Renfro. Davidson will have Hunt to his right hip pocket, stacked up tight end to the right. Takes the shotgun snap, looking. He's going to flush right. Now he's going to throw right, and looks like just miscommunication. Intended receiver, number 7, Taylor Fitz, incomplete.
2: J.R. Irvin's able to get some leverage and get in the pocket there and force Davidson to throw the football.
0: It will be third and 10. Need the Rebel 16-yard line for a first down. We'll see what defense is engaged here. Looks like J.R. Irvin will check out. Landon Marcus checking in for the defensive front. That is a big body defensive front. He is 6'1", 250, but plays angry. Davidson right hip pocket will have Hunt. He'll flush him out in the right flat. Trips to the right, two to the left. Davidson looking. Now he's going to look to pull it down. He's going to try to fight his way forward. He will lurch his way forward, but well short of the first down. He'll get to the Rebel 20-yard line. It'll be fourth down.
2: Took an absolute beating when he crossed the line of scrimmage there. Dax Cole hits him from one side, JPP's from the other. Fourth down and 4.
0: Quickly back to the line of scrimmage. Again, pump formation, kick formation. Not in the arsenal tonight for the Cavs. Trips to the right side of the formation, one to the left. Reese Hunt to the right hip pocket of Easton Davidson. There is a lot of red and black at the offensive line, at the line of scrimmage. Looking it over, looks like Coach Cobble wants to talk about the look. Looks like a timeout, Red Rebels. We'll take one with them. Ali Franks, a Volunteer Home Mortgage timeout. But with 3:02 to go in that first half of play, Rebels lead the Cookeville Cavaliers by a score of 14-0. 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
2: Music playing sounds like the opening line credits of Weekend at Bernie's out here.
0: Could happen. Easton Davidson will have a 4th-and-4 upcoming. He will take a shotgun snap, rolls the pocket to the right, wants to throw it to the right, and we will see. Looks like catch is made. They're going to say catch made. He was pushed back, but they're going to say forward progress enough. Will be a 5-yard pickup when he needed 4. It's a first down, Cookeville. Hippie, I thought he pushed him back.
3: Yeah, that was a very friendly spot because it looked like from down on this angle he was a yard short.
2: Yeah, for sure. Comeback right there. Will Elder in on the tackle.
0: And you got to love the gritty play. Cookeville's come a long way, and they're really kind of emptying the cup here in the first half. Davidson really playing a tough brand of football. Two receivers to the right, two to the left. They're going to put a man in motion right to left. Davidson going to flip out to the left, and that will be number 11 fighting ahead forward, pushing and getting inside the 5-yard line. That's Branton Jernigan as he'll get down to the Rebel 1-yard line. Really, really tough kid there. He's 5'9", 150, but he was fighting his way to the goal line.
2: Tried to go toe for toe with J.P. Peace there, and J.P. Peace wins that battle.
0: Most times. 2:05 and counting. Clock continues to run. Ball sits at the Rebel 1-yard line. Home side hash. Reese Razor will check into the game. Easton Davidson will go under center. Looks like it's going to be a quarterback keeper. He's going to fight his way forward. And the hands go up. They're going to say he gets into the end zone. Touchdown, Cookeville. And the zero will change on the guest side of the Denso scoreboard. Looks like extracurriculars out there. Chippiness has been a